but it is actually already part of our everyday lives. The topic is artificial intelligence and how ordinary people can use AI tools in their daily lives. Now, before we begin, let me ask you a question. Have you ever watched a YouTube video recommended specifically for you? Have you ever used Google Maps to find the fastest route? Have you spoken to a voice assistant? Have you used phone camera to recognize a face or improve a photograph? If your answer is yes, congratulations, you have already interacted with AI. So AI isn't something that belongs only to scientists, software engineers, or big technology companies. AI is becoming a common person's tool. Today we are going to discover how AI can help us study, communicate, work, create, plan, and solve everyday problems. But there is another important question. Are we using AI or AI is using us? Let's start a little game. Whenever you are answer aloud, AI or not AI. Number 1. Your phone unlocks when it recognizes your face. AI or AI not? Number 2. Normal calculator adds 25 and 75. AI or not AI? Number 3. YouTube recommends videos based on what you have watched before. AI or not AI? Number 4. Google Maps suggests a fastest route because of traffic conditions. AI or not AI? A washing machine runs fixed 30-minute cycle. AI or not AI? This is an important point. Not every smart-looking technology is AI. AI is generally involved systems that can identify patterns and make predictions, understand language and recognize images or generate content. And today, generative AI tools can even create text, images, presentation, and idea for simple instructions. Let's begin with one of the biggest areas, education. Imagine a student struggling with mathematics. Instead of simply asking an AI tool, "Give me the answer," the student can ask, "Explain the problem step by step in a simple language." That changes AI from an answer machine into a learning assistant. Student can use AI to understand difficult concepts, generate practice questions, improve grammar, brainstorm project ideas, summarize difficult topics, practice conversations in another language, prepare for interviews, create study schedules. But here is today's golden rule. Don't ask AI to do your learning. Ask AI to improve your learning. Suppose you have an assignment. Bad approach is, write my entire assignment, I will submit it. Than that, better approach is, help me understand this topic, give me 5 important points and ask me questions so I can test myself. That difference is enormous. AI should be your study partner, not your substitute. Students listening right now, here's a challenge. Think one of subject you find difficult. Now imagine you could ask a very patient teacher the same question 10 different ways without feeling embarrassed. That's one interesting possibility of AI. Now let's move beyond students. What can a parent or a homemaker do with AI? Suppose you have guests arriving tomorrow and ingredients available at home. You can ask an AI tool, "I have rice, vegetables and eggs, suggest a simple dinner menu." Or perhaps you are planning a family trip. You could ask, "Create a 2-day family trip with a reasonable budget. 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Or AI can help you create a draft. Want to translate a message into another language? AI tools can assist. New ideas for children activities. AI can suggest age-appropriate education games and projects. But remember, AI-generated information should be checked, especially when it involves health, money, legal matters, or important decisions. Now let's talk about something especially important for community radio, rural communities, and agriculture. Imagine a farmer asking an assistant, "Explain this agriculture term in a simple Telugu," or "Help me prepare question to ask an agricultural officer about my crop." AI can also help people understand technical information, prepare documents, translate information, and recognize records. But there is very important caution. AI should not replace agricultural experts, local agricultural officers, or reliable scientists' advice, especially when decisions could affect crops, finance, and livelihoods. Think of AI as a bridge. 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

0: 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startup founders in and around Madanapalli. Thank you very much for your session. And now I have a few questions regarding IPR issues and the challenges before we start doing a business or we are trying to reach a product to the market. So the first question is it trade secret or the patent, which is better and why?
1: The question you ask, like which could be a better strategy, whether it's a patent, going for the patent or opting for the trade secret.
0: Yeah.
1: But I believe there not a kind of particular strategy you can adopt your business. And it's always advisable to see what is kind of business you have and how it is suitable for your business in terms of how narrower level of protection you required for to protecting your businesses, or you required a very broader level of protection. So generally, when we required a very broader level of protection, we opt for the trade secrets. Trade secrets can protect anything. Even it is not, you know, there is no written rule about that, what you can protect. It could protect anything you believe that if I'm hiding, if I'm not disclosing to the people, it will be create a certain kind of advantage for my businesses. And so the trade secret is a kind of strategy. You can protect anything which is coming your mind and you believe that, you know, you'll have really competitive advantage in the market. So it could be from the information about your customers. It could be about your packaging style. It could be about the formulation. It could be about the recipe of the food. It could be anything you can protect. It is a very broader level protection, but it is not very strong level of protection. So you can have a kind of protection through the trade secret, as well as your strategy works to your ability works to hide this information with your people, with your competitor, with your maybe general public. If anywhere you fail to hide this information, what you want to protect, you know, it again become a zero, because you will not be able to, enforcement mechanism for trade secret is not very strong. So if you are comparing with a patent, patent probably is a very, very stronger protection, because it's very much enforceable any before any court of law, because they are providing a kind of legal certificate. And with that, you can claim your ownership. But rather than patents, the trade secrets being protected through they are employer and employee assigning a kind of contract of non-disclosure agreements. Or maybe they are making a kind of assignment and a contract so that they can have a lesser access to their this information which they want to hide.
0: But so, then in India, why trade secrets are not as much as developed compared to foreign countries, and it's not legally protected in India? Why the India is not taking the appropriate sessions, or why it's not taken care in India?
1: As I mentioned in my in previous question, I already mentioned about the trade secrets are, it's a very broader level of protection. So you can protect it anything you believe that. So it is very much difficult to devise a kind of strategy or kind of rules or kind of regulating could be a very challenging part from the government or from the institution side, how to channelize and maybe a kind of, you know, putting some kind of restriction, some kind of, maybe a kind of framing kind of policies which can support through the trade secrets. So it's very difficult because it's totally depends on the individual capabilities to hiding that information, which is providing a kind of competitive advantage. So it is not covered with the IP law, but in India, we have the contract laws. We have this non-disclosure agreements. Through that, they are getting IP kind of trade secret protection, and it is very much enforceable before any court of law. So that is there. But if you see from the Indian's reference, Indian market is very much unorganized. Like the industries are still highly considered an unorganized sector. 90% of the industries are MSMEs and they are still considered an unorganized sector. So people are not having that kind of awareness to and they are not going into the to kind of this agreements and the contracting. Because they feel like when they are going to opt these legal tools, it could be a kind of a legal additional expenses. So instead of going with these kind of very formalized setup where they are drafting and signing these kind of legal agreement between the two parties who are into the transaction, they are simply adopting that I'm not revealing my secret to anyone. And this is the best way to protect my businesses.
0: So it's the same case with utility models also, right? In India, utility models are not so much encouraged like in small countries where small inventions are also registered. But in India, utility models are not as encouraged as what could be the reason?
1: It's very difficult to answer because different countries have a different kind of policy perspective. If we think from the world's perspective, there are more than 58 countries who have adopted the UTT model of protection. And maybe there are different regions and a different level of protection, a different level of standard of protection being also provided. So if you are talking about a country like Japan, where they are giving the UTT model protection for the particular devices, and some countries even without any substantial examination, even without any formal examination, they are providing this kind of protection. India has adopted a different perspective on it, and they believe that if they are filing and they're supporting this UTT model registration, there could be chances that people will not opt for because regular patents. So there are chances that people will discourage to doing a core innovation because if you see nowadays the technology life cycle is very short. So maybe this could be advantages for the kind of industry or kind of innovators to opt go for a UTT model protection rather than the patent. Because they believe like I can protect because my technology life is 2 years, 3 years and it will be replaced with a new technology. So under the utility model of protection, there is like the lifetime of or the protection period is very less. So because they're paying very less amount, they can protect UTT model. So they will not opt for the core invention. So this may impact our research and innovation capabilities. So maybe there could be a region for the country like India to because they are into the takeoff stage where they want to expand their R&D capabilities. So they have not opted for the UTT model. But maybe there's talks between, this IP office and DPITs. They have, lots of talks being, lots of discussions happening. So maybe in future we can see India can also opt for the and providing the UTT model of protection.
0: Okay, one last question, sir. Suppose I have a technology and I'm adding, any research is only incremental addition. It is not hardcore novelty, like Nobel Prize winning invention won't be there in academics. When I have a technology and I'm adding to it, the new addition cannot be filed as a patent in India. That is possible in other countries. I don't want to name, but is that could be a reason that the number of patents is less in India? Then why not India policies encouraging that any new incremental addition also could be filed as a small patent?
1: Incremental innovations, maybe they are like India has adopted, as per the section 2 of the Patent Act, India has adopted certain kind of standardization. So incremental innovation, like you know, you could have file if you are already inventions, having your own inventions, and there's opportunity like addition, patent of addition, and you can add that claims, and with that you can file. Incremental innovation, again, this questions rise, like the what is the way of protecting these incremental innovation? That is only the way we have to go for the utility model of protection.
0: That's what I always feel, that why could be the India having less number of patents compared to other countries? I could get only this answer, that we don't have the protection for incremental innovations. We still have good numbers, still have good translational research, but still the number is less.
1: Well, things have been changed if you see the past 10 years. So now the India is the top 10 IP filing country, and the scenario has been completely changed. Like India used to be a country for the foreigners to file there and protect the innovation in the in country like India. But now the things have been changed. Now the domestic filing are more than the foreign filing which used to be have. So the things have been changed, and India is like past 10 years, if you see the IP office publications, India has been very much aggressive in IP filing. Like it has been multifolded growth in the IP filing in India. So particularly one of the IP, I talk about a GIE applications. We used to file around 20 applications in a year. Now more than 500, around 200 applications, more than 200 applications being filed every year from the country also. So like similar with the trends have been to the patents, trademark, you know, design application. There has been, you know, lots of, you know, very aggressively there is increase in the filing. So India is still in the top 10 country, and maybe the trends will be more changing in future. So I just say, just wait for some more time, and we see the how we are already endo with a very good number of IP, you know, filing. And the requirement is not like how much patents or how much, like it's, obviously it's a good thing, like when you have more number of filing, but how you're converting this patent into the actual commercial assets. So that is also a very good aspects where our country is looking at. And definitely we are, the government of India is also focusing on to not only in the filing of the patent, but to converting into the actual commercial assets.
0: Thank you so much for spending your valuable time at MITS Radio 90.8 MHZ and community radio station Madanapalli. Thank you very much.
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0: 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You are listening to MITS Community Radio 90.8. I am RJ Bhavna. Today, topic is related to mythological story of Samudra Manthan. The churning of the ocean. A long, long time ago, the universe was caught in a great struggle. The Devadas and Asuras were at constant war. The gods, weakened by a curse, sought help from Lord Vishnu. Vishnu, the preserver of the universe, appeared before them. Radiant like a thousand suns, with a knowing smile, he said, "To regain your strength, you must churn the ocean of milk. Within it lies Amrit, the nectar of immortality." But there was a catch. The ocean was vast and deep, and churning it was no easy task. The gods alone could not do it. They need the help of the Asuras. The gods approached the Asuras with a proposal. "Let us churn the ocean together. We will share the nectar." The Asuras, always greedy for power, agreed instantly. Now came the challenge. What could be used as a churning rod? After much thought, they used Mount Mandara, a mighty golden mountain, but it was too heavy to lift. Once again, Lord Vishnu came into their aid. He summoned Garuda, the divine eagle, who carried the mountain and placed it in the ocean. Next, they needed a rope. Lord Shiva's mighty serpent, Vasuki, agreed to serve as a churning rope. The gods held Vasuki's tail, while the Asuras, in their arrogance, they took hold of its head. Little they know, that was the Vishnu's plan. As they churned, Vasuki, in anger, spewed poisonous fumes at the Asuras, weakening them. The great churning began. The ocean roared, waves like mountains. The sky darkened as the ocean churned and churned, but suddenly disaster struck. The mountain began to sink. The gods and demons are panicked. Just then, Vishnu took a form of the giant turtle, Kurmavataram, and divided deep into the ocean. Upon his back, he balanced Mount Mandara, allowing the churning to continue. From the ocean emerged many wonders. First come Kaustubha, the most precious jewel, then Parijata, the divine tree, and then Kamadenu, the wish-fulfilling cow. The Apsaras danced in joy. But then darkness fell. From the depths rose a terrible poison, Halahal, so deadly that it could destroy the world. The gods and Asuras ran in fear. Only one could save them, that is Lord Shiva. The mighty took the poison in his palm and drink it. Parvati, the wife of Lord Shiva, stopped the poison from spreading by placing her hand on his throat. His throat turned blue, and from that day he was called as Neelakhand, the blue throat one. The churning continued, and finally the prize appeared, the pot of Amrit. The Asuras consumed by grabbing it at once. But before they could drink, Lord Vishnu took the form of enchanting Mohini, a beautiful maiden. Hypnotized by her beauty, the Asuras willingly handed her the nectar, which is Amrit. With grace and cunning, Mohini served the nectar, but only to the gods. By the time of Asuras realized the trick, it was too late. The gods had regained their strength and balance was restored to the universe. But one Asura, Rahu, disguised himself as a god and sipped the nectar. Just before it could pass his throat, Mohini sliced off his head. But the nectar had already touched his lips, making them immortal. His head and body become Rahun Ketu, the shadow planets forever chasing the sun and the moon in revenge, causing eclipse. And thus, the great churning and the gods and peace was restored until the next cosmic battle. Thank you.
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0: Hello, hi. 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I'm your RJ, A. Vaishnavi. Today, we have the pleasure of talking about one of the most versatile cricketers, KL Rahul. KL Rahul is an Indian cricketer who plays for the Indian national team and will play for Delhi Capitals in the IPL, Indian Premier League 2025. A right-handed wicket-keeper batter, he plays for Karnataka in domestic cricket. Rahul made his international debut in 2014 against Australia in the Boxing Day Test in Melbourne. 2 years after his Test debut, Rahul made his one-day international debut in 2016 against Zimbabwe, where he scored his first century by hitting a six on the last ball to reach 100 of 115 balls, which was also the only six of the entire match. Early and personal life of KL Rahul. He was born on 18th April 1992 to K.N. Lokesh and Rajeshwari in Bangalore, Karnataka. His father Lokesh, who hails from Kannur in Magadi, is a professor and former director at the National Institute of Technology, Karnataka in Mangalore. His mother Rajeshwari is a professor at Mangalore University. His father was a fan of cricketer Sunil Gavaskar and wanted to name his son after Gavaskar's son. But mistook Rohan Gavaskar name for Rahul. His mother tongue is Kannada. Rahul grew up in Mangalore, completing his high school at NITK English Medium School and pre-university at St. Aloysius College. He started cricket training at the age of 10 and 2 years later started playing matches for both Bangalore United Cricket Club and his club in Mangalore. Rahul made his first-class cricket debut for Karnataka in the 2010-11 season. In the same season, he represented his country at the 2010 ICC Under-19 Cricket World Cup, scoring 143 runs in the competition. He made his debut in the IPL in 2016 for Royal Challengers Bangalore. During the 2013-14 domestic season, he scored 1,033 first-class runs, the second-highest scorer that season. Playing for South Zone in the final of 2014-15, Duleep Trophy against Central Zone, Rahul scored 118 of 233 balls in the first innings and the 130 of 152 in the second. He was named the player of the match and selected to the Indian Test squad for the Australian tour followed. Returning home after the Test series, Rahul became Karnataka's first triple centurion against 337 against Uttar Pradesh. Rahul made his test debut in the 2014 Boxing Day Test at the Melbourne City Cricket Ground. He replaced Rohit Sharma and was presented with his test cap by MS Dhoni. He managed to score only 3-1 on his debut in the next test at Sydney, where he opened the innings for the first time. He was named in the 15-man squad for the Indian Tour of Bangladesh in June 2015, but withdrew due to dengue. He returned to the side of the first test of Sri Lankan Tour after Murali Vijay was ruled out due to injury, scoring his second test century and winning the Man of the Match award. During the match, he kept wicket after Saha was injured. In 2016, July, Rahul was named in the squad for India Tour of West Indies. In the second series test, Rahul scored 158 runs, his then highest score in the test cricket. In September 2016, he was named in the squad for the home series against New Zealand. In his 20th international innings, Rahul became the fastest batsman to have scored centuries in all three formats, surpassing the record of Shehzad, who took 76 innings. On 3rd July 2018, Rahul scored his second T20 international ton against England. In April 2019, he was named in India squad for the 2019 World Cup. He played at number 4 in the first two games but got back to opening the innings alongside Rohit Sharma when Shikhar Dhawan was ruled out of the rest of the tournament due to injury. Overall, Rahul scored 361 runs with 250s and 100 in the tournament and finished as India's third highest run scorer in the tournament after Rohit Sharma and Virat Kohli. Due to lack of form in the test format, Rahul was dropped from the squad for the home test against South Africa. However, he remained in the limited over sides. In December 2019, in the first T20 international match against the West Indies, Rahul scored his 1,000th run in 2019. He scored 62 in the first T20 against West Indies. In January 2020, Rahul made 80 batting at number 5 in the second ODI against Australia and was rewarded as the man of the match. Rahul was included in the test squad for the Borders Gavaskar Trophy but was not picked in the playing 11 for the first two tests. He injured himself during practice and was ruled out of the remaining part of the tour. Rahul was named to the India's test squad for their tour of England in 2021. As Shubman Gill and Mayank Agarwal were injured, Rahul opened alongside Rohit Sharma, vice captaincy. In December 2021, Rahul was named as the India's test vice captain for the away series against South Africa, after India's regular vice captain Rohit Sharma was ruled out of the series. Rahul was also named as ODI captain for the one-day series of the same tour as India's regular ODI captain Rohit Sharma was ruled out of the series due to hamstring injury. In February 2022, during the second ODI of India against West Indies, Rahul scored 49 and completed 6,000 runs in the international cricket across all formats. Rahul was the stand-in captain for the team during the last match played by Team India in the 2022 Asia Cup against Afghanistan. Due to poor form in February 2023, he was removed from the test vice captaincy with his spot in the team questioned. Rahul made his return to cricket in Asia Cup 2023 against Pakistan. Following a successful Asia Cup, Rahul was named in the squad for 2023 Cricket World Cup. Ahead the World Cup, Rahul was named as the captain for first two ODIs for the series against Australia. On 30 November, Rahul was announced as the captain for the three-match ODI series against South Africa after the regular ODI captain Rohit Sharma had taken a break following an intense 2023 Cricket World Cup schedule. Rahul made his comeback to the ODI team post-injury against Sri Lanka, where he scored 31-0 in the first two ODIs and was dropped from the final ODI of the series. Rahul was named in the squad for the second match test against Bangladesh in September 2014. Following a failed series against New Zealand, he was named in the India A squad and main squad for the Border Gavaskar Trophy. Rahul started the series as an opener and managed to score two half centuries. Later, he was sent to one down in the last two matches. KL Rahul played a pivotal role in India's victorious 2025 ICC Champions Trophy campaign, showcasing resilience and adaptability. Semi-final performance against Australia. In the semi-final against Australia, Rahul's unbeaten 42 runs were instrumental in India's successful chase of 264. His calm presence ensured stability, complementing Virat Kohli's crucial 84. This partnership guided India to a 4-wicket victory, securing their spot in the final. Final against New Zealand. Facing New Zealand in the final, Rahul once again proved his mettle. Chasing a target of 252, India encountered challenges due to New Zealand spinners. However, Rahul's composed unbeaten 34 runs anchored the innings, leading India to a 4-wicket win and the champion title. Overall, KL Rahul's contributions were crucial to India's victory in the 2025 ICC Champions Trophy, reflecting his resilience and pivotal role in the team's success. Thank you.
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0: 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I am RJ Bhavna. Today, topic is related to mythological story of Samudra Manthan. The churning of the ocean. A long, long time ago, the universe was caught in a great struggle. The Devadas and Asuras were at constant war. The gods, weakened by a curse, sought help from Lord Vishnu. Vishnu, the preserver of the universe, appeared before them. Radiant like a thousand suns, with a knowing smile, he said, "To regain your strength, you must churn the ocean of milk. Within it lies Amrit, the nectar of immortality." But there was a catch. The ocean was vast and deep, and churning it was no easy task. The gods alone could not do it. They need the help of the Asuras. The gods approached the Asuras with a proposal. "Let us churn the ocean together. We will share the nectar." The Asuras, always greedy for power, agreed instantly. Now came the challenge. What could be used as a churning rod? After much thought, they used Mount Mandara, a mighty golden mountain, but it was too heavy to lift. Once again, Lord Vishnu came into their aid. He summoned Garuda, the divine eagle, who carried the mountain and placed it in the ocean. Next, they needed a rope. Lord Shiva's mighty serpent, Vasuki, agreed to serve as a churning rope. The gods held Vasuki's tail, while the Asuras, in their arrogance, they took hold of its head. Little they know, that was the Vishnu's plan. As they churned, Vasuki, in anger, spewed poisonous fumes at the Asuras, weakening them. The great churning began. The ocean roared, waves like mountains. The sky darkened as the ocean churned and churned, but suddenly disaster struck. The mountain began to sink. The gods and demons are panicked. Just then, Vishnu took a form of the giant turtle, Kurmavataram, and divided deep into the ocean. Upon his back, he balanced Mount Mandara, allowing the churning to continue. From the ocean emerged many wonders. First come Kaustubha, the most precious jewel, then Parijata, the divine tree, and then Kamadenu, the wish-fulfilling cow. The Apsaras danced in joy. But then darkness fell. From the depths rose a terrible poison, Halahal, so deadly that it could destroy the world. The gods and Asuras ran in fear. Only one could save them, that is Lord Shiva. The mighty took the poison in his palm and drink it. Parvati, the wife of Lord Shiva, stopped the poison from spreading by placing her hand on his throat. His throat turned blue, and from that day he was called as Neelakant, the blue throat one. The churning continued, and finally the prize appeared, the pot of Amrit. The Asuras consumed by grabbing it at once. But before they could drink, Lord Vishnu took the form of enchanting Mohini, a beautiful maiden. Hypnotized by her beauty, the Asuras willingly handed her the nectar, which is Amrit. With grace and cunning, Mohini served the nectar, but only to the gods. By the time of Asuras realized the trick, it was too late. The gods had regained their strength, and balance was restored to the universe. But one Asura, Rahu, disguised himself as a god and sipped the nectar. Just before it could pass his throat, Mohini sliced off his head. But the nectar had already touched his lips, making them immortal. His head and body become Rahu and Ketu, the shadow planets, forever chasing the sun and the moon in revenge, causing eclipse. And thus, the great churning and the gods and peace was restored until the next cosmic battle. Thank you.
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0: Hello, hi. 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I'm your RJ, A. Vaishnavi. Today, we have the pleasure of talking about one of the most versatile cricketers, KL Rahul. KL Rahul is an Indian cricketer who plays for the Indian national team and will play for Delhi Capitals in the IPL, Indian Premier League 2025. A right-handed wicket-keeper batter, he plays for Karnataka in domestic cricket. Rahul made his international debut in 2014 against Australia in the Boxing Day Test in Melbourne. 2 years after his Test debut, Rahul made his one-day international debut in 2016 against Zimbabwe, where he scored his first century by hitting a six on the last ball to reach 100 of 115 balls, which was also the only six of the entire match. Early and personal life of KL Rahul. He was born on 18th April 1992 to K.N. Lokesh and Rajeshwari in Bangalore, Karnataka. His father Lokesh, who hails from Kannur in Magadi, is a professor and former director at the National Institute of Technology, Karnataka in Mangalore. His mother Rajeshwari is a professor at Mangalore University. His father was a fan of cricketer Sunil Gavaskar and wanted to name his son after Gavaskar's son. But mistook Rohan Gavaskar's name for Rahul. His mother tongue is Kannada. Rahul grew up in Mangalore, completing his high school at NITK English Medium School and pre-university at St. Aloysius College. He started cricket training at the age of 10 and 2 years later started playing matches for both Bangalore United Cricket Club and his club in Mangalore. Rahul made his first-class cricket debut for Karnataka in the 2010-11 season. In the same season, he represented his country at the 2010 ICC Under-19 Cricket World Cup, scoring 143 runs in the competition. He made his debut in the IPL in 2016 for Royal Challengers Bangalore. During the 2013-14 domestic season, he scored 1,033 first-class runs, the second-highest scorer that season. Playing for South Zone in the final of 2014-15, Duleep Trophy against Central Zone, Rahul scored 118 of 233 balls in the first innings and the 130 of 152 in the second. He was named the player of the match and selected to the Indian Test squad for the Australian tour followed. Returning home after the Test series, Rahul became Karnataka's first triple centurion against 337 against Uttar Pradesh. Rahul made his test debut in the 2014 Boxing Day Test at the Melbourne City Cricket Ground. He replaced Rohit Sharma and was presented with his test cap by MS Dhoni. He managed to score only 3-1 on his debut in the next test at Sydney, where he opened the innings for the first time. He was named in the 15-man squad for the Indian tour of Bangladesh in June 2015, but withdrew due to dengue. He returned to the side of the first test of Sri Lankan tour after Murali Vijay was ruled out due to injury, scoring his second test century and winning the Man of the Match award. During the match, he kept wicket after Saha was injured. In 2016, July, Rahul was named in the squad for India tour of West Indies. In the second series test, Rahul scored 158 runs, his then highest score in the test cricket. In September 2016, he was named in the squad for the home series against New Zealand. In his 20th international innings, Rahul became the fastest batsman to have scored centuries in all three formats, surpassing the record of Shehzad, who took 76 innings. On 3rd July 2018, Rahul scored his second T20 international ton against England. In April 2019, he was named in India squad for the 2019 World Cup. He played at number 4 in the first two games but got back to opening the innings alongside Rohit Sharma when Shikhar Dhawan was ruled out of the rest of the tournament due to injury. Overall, Rahul scored 361 runs with 250s and 100 in the tournament and finished as India's third highest run scorer in the tournament after Rohit Sharma and Virat Kohli. Due to lack of form in the test format, Rahul was dropped from the squad for the home test against South Africa. However, he remained in the limited over sides. In December 2019, in the first T20 international match against the West Indies, Rahul scored his 1,000th run in 2019. He scored 62 in the first T20 against West Indies. In January 2020, Rahul made 80 batting at number 5 in the second ODI against Australia and was rewarded as the man of the match. Rahul was included in the test squad for the Borders Gavaskar Trophy but was not picked in the playing 11 for the first two tests. He injured himself during practice and was ruled out of the remaining part of the tour. Rahul was named to the India's test squad for their tour of England in 2021. As Shubman Gill and Mayank Agarwal were injured, Rahul opened alongside Rohit Sharma, vice captaincy. In December 2021, Rahul was named as the India's test vice captain for the away series against South Africa, after India's regular vice captain Rohit Sharma was ruled out of the series. Rahul was also named as ODI captain for the one-day series of the same tour as India's regular ODI captain Rohit Sharma was ruled out of the series due to hamstring injury. In February 2022, during the second ODI of India against West Indies, Rahul scored 49 and completed 6,000 runs in the international cricket across all formats. Rahul was the stand-in captain for the team during the last match played by Team India in the 2022 Asia Cup against Afghanistan. Due to poor form in February 2023, he was removed from the test vice captaincy with his spot in the team questioned. Rahul made his return to cricket in Asia Cup 2023 against Pakistan. Following a successful Asia Cup, Rahul was named in the squad for 2023 Cricket World Cup. Ahead the World Cup, Rahul was named as the captain for first two ODIs for the series against Australia. On 30 November, Rahul was announced as the captain for the three-match ODI series against South Africa after the regular ODI captain Rohit Sharma had taken a break following an intense 2023 Cricket World Cup schedule. Rahul made his comeback to the ODI team post-injury against Sri Lanka, where he scored 31 and 0 in the first two ODIs and was dropped from the final ODI of the series. Rahul was named in the squad for the second match test against Bangladesh in September 2014. Following a failed series against New Zealand, he was named in the India A squad and main squad for the Border Gavaskar Trophy. Rahul started the series as an opener and managed to score two half centuries. Later, he was sent to one down in the last two matches. KL Rahul played a pivotal role in India's victorious 2025 ICC Champions Trophy campaign, showcasing resilience and adaptability. Semi-final performance against Australia. In the semi-final against Australia, Rahul's unbeaten 42 runs were instrumental in India's successful chase of 264. His calm presence ensured stability, complementing Virat Kohli's crucial 84. This partnership guided India to a 4-wicket victory, securing their spot in the final. Final against New Zealand. Facing New Zealand in the final, Rahul once again proved his mettle. Chasing a target of 252, India encountered challenges due to New Zealand spinners. However, Rahul's composed unbeaten 34 runs anchored the innings, leading India to a 4-wicket win and the champion title. Overall, KL Rahul's contributions were crucial to India's victory in the 2025 ICC Champions Trophy, reflecting his resilience and pivotal role in the team's success. Thank you.
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1: Today we are talking about something that buzzing across Andhra Pradesh, the free bus pass scheme. At first glance it's just about transportation, but if we look closer it's about education, empowerment, savings and social change.
2: That's right. From students to women, from working professionals to daily wage laborers, this scheme is touching lives in so many ways. And over the next few minutes, we are going to explore how it really makes a difference.
1: So, Mitch family, stay tuned. This is not just a discussion. It's a journey through real stories, real impact and real change only here on Mitch Radio Community.
2: Have you noticed how much attention the Andhra Pradesh Free Bus Pass scheme is getting these days? It's not just about transport. It's actually reshaping the opportunities for so many people.
1: Absolutely. The first group that comes to my mind is students. For years, travel was one of the hidden barriers to education. Think of a child in a small village whose school is 8 to 10 kilometers away. Daily bus fare was a burden on parents, especially those who earn minimum wages. Now with free passes up to class 10 and just 50 rupees per year for others, that child can study without worrying about the bus ticket.
2: Yes. And when transport becomes free, parents are less likely to stop their children's education after primary school. Earlier, many students dropped out by 8th or 9th because higher schools were further away. This scheme actually tackles the dropout rate directly.
1: And it's not just the dropout issue. Travel time becomes safer too. Instead of walking on highways or village roads, students can travel by RTC buses. This is especially important for girl students. Parents often hesitate to send their daughter far away for school or college, but now free and safe transport give them confidence.
2: That brings us to women in general. This scheme is a real game changer for them. Transport cost was always a limiting factor, many women avoiding going out small needs like health checkups, occasional classes, or even meeting friends just to save money.
1: Exactly. With free bus travel, their world expands. Now, a homemaker in a village can go to the town hospital or attend a self-help group meeting without worrying about how much the ticket costs.
2: Plus, that's a dignity factor. Earlier, some women had to depend on their husband or family permissions, even 20 to 30 rupees for travel. Now, with their own free pass, they are independent. That psychological shift as important as the financial one.
1: And the ripple effect is huge. When women becomes mobile, they participate more in local markets, sell homemade goods, join community work, and even take part in politics. A bus pass may look small, but socially it opens big doors.
2: Coming to working women, teachers, nurses, official assistants, saleswomen, the impact is more measurable. If a woman spends 60 rupees per day on travel, that's around 1,500 to 1,800 per month. Over a year, it's more than 18,000 saved.
1: That's nearly 2 months' salary for many lower-income workers. Imagine how much relief it gives to a family budget. The money can go into children's education, medical needs, or household expenses.
2: And let's not forget mental relief. When someone saves on travel, they'll feel less financial stress. That makes them more productive at work. So in a way, this scheme also boosts the morale of working women.
1: You're right. And I also think it indirectly supports women's employment. Many women didn't take job earlier because travel expenses swallowed a major part of their salary. Now, with free travel, more money may step out to work.
2: Another important group is daily wage laborers. For them, every rupee matters. Support a worker spends 25 rupees each day. That's 50 rupees a day, almost 1,200 a month. With free passes, that entire amount is saved.
1: And if you look at it, percentages, sometimes 10 to 50% of their wages used to go into travel. Now, that money stays in their hands. It could mean better food, paying children's school fees, or even a small savings too.
2: Also, since many laborers travel early mornings or late evenings, having a bus pass encourages them to use public buses instead of unsafe private vehicles. That's a safety improvement too.
1: Yes, it's true. And when workers save money, their families benefit too. Better health, better education for children, and overall, better living standards.
2: Of course, every scheme has its challenges. APSRTC needs to ensure enough buses or vehicles, otherwise free passes will crowd the existing services.
1: Yes, and the pass system has to be transparent, no messages. Also, awareness is important. Mostly, rural families don't even know they can apply through schools or depots.
2: Maybe in future, they can extend this college students to provide free travel for competitive exams aspirants. That will further strengthen education.
1: And for laborers too, especially early morning and late evening buses would help, since their work timings are not like office workers.
2: So when we see it all together, students, women, working women's laborers, the free bus pass scheme is not just about buses. It's about access, equality, empowerment and opportunity.
1: Exactly. It reduces financial stress, open door for education, gives independence to women and support workers. In short, it's a step towards a more inclusive and progressive Andhra Pradesh.
2: Yes, a simple ticket has now become a symbol of social change.
1: Thank you for joining us today's discussion on the AP Free Bus Pass Scheme and its impact on students, women, working women and laborers. This is your RJ Pavani and with my co-host RJ Sai Swapna. Stay tuned to MITS Community for more assigning talks.
2: Thank you.
1: Thank you.
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